0: running race. Chaput Manaso of Thailand flying the flag for his home nation here in the duathlon and pushing hard on this long stretch of hot open road.
1: Uphill to 18 kilo.
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2: Yes, efficient. Wasn't he so efficient in that transition? Everything's very well organized. He's got his little bag of his running equipment. He's got the cap with the sunshade around his neck to keep him cool. He's got the sunglasses in the bag. The bag has just been tucked inside his triathlon suit, so he's not causing any rubbish to be discarded on the course. Very smooth transition there from Kenshin straight off the bike and into the run. It probably took him 20 seconds, I think, to get off the bike and into his running shoes, and off he went immediately. Very, very impressive. And here in the duathlon is Manasoh of Thailand just turning around here for his final run down to the coastline. And then he's almost home, just around at this stage, I'd say 1,500 meters to go. That's right, maybe last 1 kilometer or right before he can head into that finishing straight. Now starting to stretch his legs. There's a slight downhill just there for him to run down to the ocean. He'll be enjoying that after his efforts so far in the first run and first bike. See his running form already improving as he approaches the finish line. He's kicking higher, running smoother, chest is out, back is straight, looking more confident as he knows he's approaching the finish. I'm sure he's getting some more.
0: What pace are you?
2: Oh, right now I think probably around 4 minutes, 4:05 kilometer. Not super fast, I'd say, compared to a road marathoner, but he's just done one run, one bike, and in this weather, really impressive. But look at him starting to stretch his legs now as he flies down towards the coastal road. Really, I'm sure, enjoying this experience. Earlier at the beginning of the run, he looked a little bit tired coming off the bike, but now starting to open up his lead, stretch his legs. And in a moment when he turns left again, he'll be able to see in the distance the finishing line where he'll take his well-earned victory. And on the left there, Kenshin Mizushima of Japan in the triathlon, just starting the first of his runs before he comes all the way back again to do everything for the second time. But both runners here, as you see Manasoh just looking over his shoulder there in the duathlon, making sure that there's nobody behind him going to steal his crown, sticking right to the middle of the road there, close to the cones, to make sure that he's not losing any time.
0: Maybe give high five.
2: Yeah, perhaps you're right, as the two runners come past each other. That would be very cute, wouldn't it? The leading duathlon and leading triathlon athletes passing each other any moment as Manasoh turns left to head back towards the finish line.
0: นี่มุมบนท็อปนะฮะของเคนชินนะครับเดี๋ยวจะต้องไปเจอกับนำชายของดูแอลลอนนะครับ
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1: นี่
2: very nice a fist pump for both athletes. They know that they're pushing the pace in this race. The leading duathlon and triathlon competitors passing each other at this moment in their two races. What a great sight to see these two runners saluting one another as we see Chapawit Manasoh of Thailand heading towards the finish line, looking over his shoulder one more time just to make sure that there's nobody who's about to steal his crown. You can see again him kicking hard as he starts to see the finish line in sight. What a fantastic effort from him, Chapawit. Great job. No need to worry anymore, I think, about anybody coming up from behind. He's secured

สวัสดีครับ Good evening. The Television Pool of Thailand brings you the live transmission of the Royal Merit Making Ceremony on the second day following the passing of Her Royal Highness Princess พัชรกิติยาภานรินทิราเทพยวดีกรมหลวงราชสารินีสิริพัฒน์มหาวชิรราชธิดา to be held at the พิมานรัตยาทรอนฮองwithin the ground on the Grand Palace Bangkok. For people in Thailand, you can watch this program narrated in English if your television set has a dual language system or via the website prdwe.prd.go.th and the Facebook NBT World. My name is Captain Dr. Yong Yut Mayalab and I shall be the narrator in English language for this live telecast. You can see now the view, the evening view,of the Grand Palace with the Dusit Mahaprasad Throne Hall in the background. The venue of the event this evening is at the Piman Ratiya Throne Hall, which is situated to the south of Dusit Mahaprasad Throne Hall and is connected to it by Mukrasan. Yesterday, we have seen the live transmission of the ceremonyTo convey the royal remains of Her Royal Highness Princess Pacharakitiyapha Narendra Thepayawadi Krumulung Rajasarini Sripath Mahavachira Rajatida from Chulalongkorn Memorial Hospital, the Thai Red Cross Society, to the Grand Palace. The royal motorcade was led by the royal vehicle of Their Majesties the King and Queen.The distance of about 10 kilometers was covered in a period of time of about 20 minutes to 30 minutes, passing various locations in Bangkok, beginning from the Phumi Siri Mangkalanusorn building of the Chulalongkorn Memorial Hospital. The royal remains of Her Royal Highnesswas conveyed by this van, which traveled all the way from the hospital. And along the route, Thai people dressed in black paid their final respect to the royal remains of Her Royal Highness. With deep sorrow, they all gathered together, humbly waitingfor the arrival of Their Majesties the King and Queen and members of the royal family, as well as the

laying of the royal remains of Her Royal Highness Princess Pacharakitiyapa. There are some individuals whose influence cannot be measured by the positions they held, the honors they received, or the titles by which they were known. Their true greatness is found in the lives they changed, the hope they inspired, and the compassion they shared with others. Her Royal Highness Princess Pacharakitiyapa Narindira Thepayawadi Gromalung Rajasarini Saripat Mahavachara Rajathida was such a person. Throughout her life, Her Royal Highness chose to stand beside those who many seldom noticed, the vulnerable, the disadvantaged, the forgotten, and those struggling to find their place in society. She saw beyond circumstances and recognized the humanity within every individual. Where others saw mistakes, she saw potential. Where others saw despair, she saw the possibility of renewal. Where others saw barriers, she sought pathways to opportunity. Her Royal Highness possessed a rare combination of intellectual brilliance and genuine compassion. She understood that lasting change requires both wisdom and action, whether working in the fields of law, justice, diplomacy, public welfare, or humanitarian service. She approached every responsibility with dedication, humility, and unwavering commitment to the common good. The Royal Motorcade turning here into the Grand Palace via the Wisset Chai Si Gate, with the final destination being the Phiman Ratiya Throne Hall, which was where the Royal Ablution ceremony for the royal remains was held yesterday, attended by Their Majesties the King and Queen and members of the royal family. Many will remember Her Royal Highness as a distinguished legal scholar, an accomplished diplomat, and a respected representative of Thailand on the international stage. Yet perhaps her most enduring legacy lies in her ability to touch human lives at a personal level. She listened to people, she understood their struggles, she encouraged them to believe in themselves when hope seemed distant. This is the interior of the Phiman Ratiya Throne Hall, and you can see the royal urn for the royal remains of Her Royal Highness being placed under the 70th Great White Umbrella of State. Phiman Ratiya Throne Hall is situated to the south of the Sit Mahaprasad Throne Hall and is connected to it by Mukrasan. His Majesty King Puttiyot Phajulalok the Great graciously commanded its construction at the same time as the Sit Mahaprasad Throne Hall. It served as the royal residence of the king on occasions when he resided within this group of royal residences. This is the recording let me just return back to yesterday's event. Their Majesties the King and Queen, accompanied by members of the royal family, yesterday presided over the royal bathing ritual and the first evening of Buddhist funeral chants for Her Royal Highness Princess Pacharakitiyapa. The religious rites took place at 5:10 p.m. and during the proceedings, His Majesty the King instructed an official from the Bureau of Royal Scribes and Royal Decorations, Secretariat of the Cabinet, to read the royal command elevating the honors of Her Royal Highness, Princess Pacharakitiyapa. His Majesty also directed officials to place a 7-tiered white umbrella of state over the royal urn as a mark of honor. Their Majesties the King and Queen and Her Royal Highness Princess Mahajakrisarinthorn took their royal seat.

His Majesty performed merit-making rites, including offering of seven robes to monks in accordance with royal traditions, and the pouring of the lustre water as a symbolic gesture of disseminating merit made to the deceased spirit. 47 sets of robes were presented, corresponding to the age of Her Royal Highness Princess Pajarakitiyapa. His Majesty then lit candles and incense before the ceremonial offerings for the Prapitithamma monks, who chanted the Abhidhamma recitations for Her Royal Highness the late Princess. After the chanting concluded, their Majesties performed the water pouring rites as you have just witnessed, and the monks offered blessings. At the conclusion of the ceremony, their Majesties acknowledged the assembled dignitaries and departed the Grand Palace by royal automobile. So for this throne hall, Biman Ratiya throne hall, initially, as I have mentioned, was used as the royal residence of the king on occasions when he resided within this group of royal residences. At times, this throne hall was also used as the residence of senior female members of the royal family upon royal command. During the reign of King Rama II, Her Royal Highness Princess Gormoluong Thepawadi, a daughter of King Rama I, was graciously permitted to reside here. And during the reign of King Rama V, Her Royal Highness Princess Sudha Ratana Raja Prayun was graciously permitted to reside at this throne hall when her former residence was dismantled for the construction of the Chakri Mahaprasad throne hall group. Subsequently, this throne hall became the venue for the royal ablution ceremonies of the royal remains of kings, queens, royal consorts, and numerous senior members of the royal family in successive reigns. You can see the royal urn of the royal remains of Her Royal Highness Princess Pajarakitiyapa. In royal Buddhist rites, the royal urn or prakot functions as the sacred symbolic presence of the deceased, anchoring merit-making, contemplation of impermanence, and the orderly transmission of royal Buddhist meaning without physical contact with the body. One of the great golden urns is being used here. Prakot Thong Yai, or the great golden urn, is the royal urn used for royal remains of the kings and for the remains of senior members of the royal family. His Majesty King Puttiyot Pha Chulalok the Great graciously commanded its construction in the year 2351 BE. It is made of carved wood, octagonal in shape, entirely covered with gold, and has a lid in the form of a royal crown. It is the urn with the highest rank. The Royal Chronicles of Ratanakosin, reign of King Rama I, Japriya Thipakon Wong, recorded that it was first used for the royal remains of His Majesty, the kings, the members of the royal family, who are granted the use of the great golden urn upon their demise, included the queen consort, the queen mother, the crown prince, the crown princess, and the Jiao Fa, or the highest ranking prince and princesses, as graciously commanded. At present, there are three great golden urns in total. The first one was commissioned by His Majesty King Puttiyot Pha Chulalok. The second was commissioned by His Majesty King Chulalongkorn of Rama V, who ordered His Royal Highness Prince Kromamun Praporapak, the Deputy Minister of the Ministry of the Royal Household and Director General of the Department of Ten Craftsmen, to construct it. This urn is referred to as the Great Golden Urn of King Rama V. The first two urns have been used repeatedly and are now

deteriorated. Therefore, His Majesty King Bhumibol Adulyadej the Great or King Rama the Ninth graciously commanded the construction of the third great golden urn, which was first used to accompany the royal dignity of Her Royal Highness Princess Kalayaniwatana Kromaluang Narathiwat Rajanakarin. There are altogether 14 levels of prakot or royal urns that can be used for the remains of members of royal families and royal cousins, and prakot Parachatan or kot Parachatan or royally bestowed urns for the remains of high-ranking officials. And they start from kot Tho or Tho urn and kot Patliam or octagonal urns all the way to the highest level of prakot Thongyai or the great golden urn. The royal urn that contains the sacred remains is adorned with flowery patterns, as you have seen just a little bit earlier, being completely decorated in accordance with the royal status or status of honor. And traditionally, the decoration of a royal urn has many levels of sophistication befitting the status of the royal or sacred remains. And on this occasion, all accompaniments of the royal urn are bestowed. So the royal urn used for this royal funeral ceremony is now being placed under the 7-tiered white umbrella of state. And you can see the attendance to today's event with member of the Privy Council, the Prime Minister, the President of the Parliament, and the President of the Supreme Court of Justice, and representatives of various governmental sectors. In connection with the royal funeral rites of Her Royal Highness Princess Pacharakitiyabha, royal command was graciously granted for her remains to lie in state here at Pratinang Piman Ratchaya or Piman Ratchaya Throne Hall, and this marks the first time in the history of the Thai royal court that such an honor has been accorded. The Piman Ratchaya Throne Hall is a white masonry structure elevated above the ground level and surrounded by verandas on three sides. Its roof consists of three diminishing tiers in traditional Thai architectural style and is covered with glazed roof tiles. The roof is adorned with traditional decorative elements, including Chaw Fa, Bai Raka, Hang Hung, Nak Sadung, and Cheng Chai. The pediment is elaborately carved with the image of Brahma riding a swan and decorated with gilded glass mosaics. Originally, Pratinang Pima Ratchaya served as a royal bedchamber for the king. And as I have mentioned on certain occasions, for members of the royal family of high rank. During the reign of His Majesty King Wachirawut Rama VI, it was used as a venue for gathering of royal associations and for the conferment of royal decorations and honors upon members of the royal family and ladies-in-waiting. It was also used for royal ablution ceremony of Her Majesty Queen Sawapha Pongsi, the Queen Regent and Queen Grandmother. Here's the Buddha image, according to the day of birth of Her Royal Highness Princess Pacharakitiyabha, which serve as the principal Buddha image here at the Hall of Piman Ratchaya Throne Hall. As I have mentioned about the countless initiatives and charitable endeavors that Her Royal Highness devoted herself to, helping people rebuild their lives, regain their dignity, and rediscovering their sense of purpose. Her work was guided not by obligation, but by sincere concern for the well-being of others. It was this compassion that earned her the affection, respect, and gratitude of people from all walks of life.
Today, as we mourn her passing, we also celebrate a life of extraordinary meaning. We remember a princess who led with kindness, served with integrity, and gave without seeking recognition. We remember a woman whose strength was matched by her gentleness and whose wisdom was illuminated by her humanity. Although Her Royal Highness is no longer with us, the values she embodied remain. Every act of compassion, every effort to uphold justice, every opportunity given to someone in need carries forward the spirit of her work.

The royal motorcade of Their Majesties the King and Queen has now arrived at the Grand Palace. Their Majesties the King and Queen travel by royal motor vehicle, accompanied by Her Royal Highness Princess Siriwanvari Nari Rat Rajakanya, His Royal Highness Prince Thipankorn Rasmi Chot Mahavachirottamangkul Sriwibhul Rajakumar. Departing from Amphonsathan Residential Hall to the Palace for Piman Ratiya Throne Hall in the Grand Palace. The vehicle arrives at the Crystal Wall Gate of the Sidma Prasad Throne Hall beside Rajakaranya Sabha Hall. Soon they will ascend the Mukrasan staircase of Piman Ratiya Throne Hall to enter the Throne Hall. You can now see the outside of the Piman Ratiya Throne Hall, which is situated to the south of the Sidma Prasad Throne Hall within the western section of the Mahamuntian Group inside the Grand Palace Complex. The Throne Hall is connected to the Sidma Prasad Throne Hall by a structure known as the Mukrasan, or Connecting Pavilion. The Sidma Prasad Throne Hall is where the royal remains of Her Majesty Queen Sirikit, the Queen Mother, is lying in state. Their Majesties, the King and Queen, are now entering the interior of the Piman Ratiya Throne Hall.

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His Majesty the Kingproceeds past the members of the royal family and government officials in attendance to light incense sticks and candles at the worship tables before the beds of the Prapitithao monks chanting the Abhidhamma on the eastern and western sides of Pima.

Upon completion of the four rounds of the Abhidhamma chanting, officials will now invite one ecclesiastical dignitary who will offer the Adhirek and eight Prapitithamma monks who chant the Abhidhamma to take their seats at the monks' platform. All being ready, His Majesty the King will then proceed to present monks' robes. Then he will return to the royal seat. Their Majesties the King and Queen will perform the pouring of dedicatory water after the monks performing the funeral rites. The chanting of Abhidhamma scriptures refer to a formal Buddhist ritual in which monks recite teachings from the Abhidhamma Pitaka, one of the three major divisions of the Tipitaka, or the Buddhist Pali Canon. The Abhidhamma contains deep analytical teachings about mind and mental processes, ethical states and mental qualities, the nature of reality or ultimate truth, and causality, and how experiences arise. It is considered that is the most advanced and philosophical section of the Buddhist scripture. In Thai royal tradition and in many Buddhist cultures, the chanting of Abhidhamma is believed to bring peace to the deceased. It reminds listeners of impermanence and the path to liberation. It supports the spiritual well-being of all who attend. For royal funerals in particular, Abhidhamma chanting symbolizes honor at the highest level of respect, blessings and merit dedicated to the royal person, and spiritual guard for the journey beyond. So the chanting of Abhidhamma scriptures is the recitation by the Buddhist monks of the analytical teachings of the Abhidhamma Pitaka, traditionally performed to honor the deceased and dedicate merit, especially in royal funeral ceremonies. Officials are now placing the Prapusayom, the ceremonial long cloth, gold embroidered, connecting between the royal urn and the monastic platform, serving as a symbolic connector of merit made by the offering of seven robes by His Majesty the King to the monks. The merit that mess is symbolically transferred to the royal remains of Her Royal Highness. Patrai means a set of Buddhist monks' robes. It consists of three pieces of monastic robes: sabong, which is the lower robe, jiwon, which is the upper robe, and sankati, which is the outer double-layer robe. Together they form the complete set of robes required for a fully ordained monk. In Thai Buddhist practice, Patrai refers not only to clothing but to a formal offering to monks and a symbol of high merit. The monks will now perform the funeral rite.

0: His Majesty the King and Her Majesty the Queen, we now pour the dedicatory water, followed by the offering of blessings by the monks, the offering of the Adirek.
1: Yatha Varivapura Paripurenti Sakhalang Eva Meva Ito Thinnang Petanang Upakapati อิชิตังปะทิตังตุมหังกิปะเมวะสัมมิจโตสัพเพปุเรนตุสังคปาจันโทปนะระโสยะถา

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Over 66 million years ago, our world was ruled by dinosaurs. The largest animals that have ever walked the earth. Today, dinosaur experts across the globe are uncovering the bones they left behind, allowing us to imagine how these extraordinary creatures may have lived, so that we can tell their stories and they can walk again.

0: deep in the ancient forests of Alberta, Canada. A team of dinosaur hunters has come to unearth an astonishing find.
1: We've got at least three bones sticking out here.
0: Discovered on the edge of a creek are the bones of a Pachyrhinosaurus, a unique horned dinosaur. Lying here is a toddler.
2: It's such a tiny little bone.
0: They call Albie.
3: I don't think I've seen one that small before.
0: And he's not alone. He's part of one of the largest dinosaur herds ever found, numbering in the thousands.
1: We have big adults, we have little babies, we have every age in between. This was a huge herd of animals.
0: Why so many are buried here is a mystery. But by studying the bones, we can begin to tell their extraordinary story.

73 million years ago. What will one day be northwestern Canada is part of a landmass called Laramidia. Mountain ranges extend for thousands of miles, towering over a wilderness of dense forested valleys. This vast terrain is roamed by gigantic groups of plant-eating dinosaurs that, like today's caribou or elk, migrate each season. And by far the largest of these prehistoric herds. The Pachyrhinosaurus. A close relative of Triceratops, these social dinosaurs have spent the winter in the south. With the land now almost completely bare, staying here would mean starvation. So the herd is setting out on an epic 400-mile trek north, where by summer the vegetation should be abundant. It will be a grueling journey, especially if you're one of the youngest, like Albie.

At less than a year old, he's only half a meter tall, which makes keeping up a bit of a challenge. Even so, he must stay close to his mother, because the herd aren't the only ones that are hungry. Following in their wake, an Ajdakid pterosaur. With a 6 meter wingspan and estimated speed of 60 miles an hour, a young Pachyrhinosaurus makes for an easy target.

0: A close call. But it's only the start of the challenges they will face. As the search for food takes them across the prehistoric wilderness.
1: Okay, perfect. Well, we don't want to lose it.
0: 73 million years later, the work to understand this enormous herd is well underway.
1: There's a pretty large cluster of bones there.
2: Seem to belong potentially to a large animal.
0: It's a painstaking process, led by Dr. Emily Bamforth, who is piecing together the journey that brought the herd here. And in one corner of the site,
1: is that a little vertebra?
0: Something has caught her eye.
1: Oh man, that is so little.
3: Right in this corner.

0: Baby bone.
1: Emerging from the rock are not just Albie's bones, but those of other youngsters. And comparing their size,
0: juvenile vertebra is 7 centimeters. That's another really young animal.
1: Reveals something significant.
2: All of the juveniles here, these are all about a year old.
3: Wow.
1: They are all the same age. Born around the same time.
4: They have to have been born on the previous summer's migration.
2: That to me is interesting.
1: Emily's findings suggest the herd was making its yearly journey for more than just food. They were returning to their summer nesting ground. And joining them are thousands more. As every Pachyrhinosaurus on the continent heads north. Merging into one of the greatest spectacles of the prehistoric world.

But with such a colossal gathering, tension is in the air. Breeding season is upon them. So bulls in the herd must compete for their right to mate. From old veterans to their younger rivals. And there's only one way to prove their worth.

in a contest as brutal as this. Albie's mother must keep a watchful eye, making sure he isn't trampled or even killed.

0: that as one of the youngest, curiosity gets the better of him. Using their thick, armored noses, each male seeks to deliver a bone-shattering blow. And the ultimate target is behind the other's horned armor. The young rival gains the upper hand.
1: That is weird.
0: At the dig site, uncovering what appears to be the rib of a huge bull.
2: It seems like the rib trends this way, but then starts back up that way.
0: Emily and her teammate Max Scott are finding evidence of a punishing injury.
1: This part of

0: the rib, and that part of the rib are slightly offset. So it looks as if this rib has actually been broken in the middle.
1: Yes, it seems like it was almost shoved off to one side.
2: The rib is twice as thick as a bear's. The fact it snapped means this bull suffered a potentially fatal blow.
0: What would have to be a considerable impact, so either the opponent striking it really hard, or when it fell sideways, whatever happened, it would have been very painful. Like with an impact this size, the rib had punctured the lung.
2: But examining the fossil reveals something curious.
3: It's really bulgy there.
0: So I think that's a bone callus.
2: Bone calluses form over a break as part of the healing process.
0: The bone has broken and has actually shifted sideways while the animal was alive. And this big bony bump healed around it and set it.
4: Would have been very painful for the animal, but they would have survived it.
3: It's really quite an impressive feat. Really shows just how tough he really was.
2: The healed injury is important evidence. It suggests the strongest bulls in the herd were capable of taking severe punishment. And getting back on their feet.

with a winner firmly established. The monumental herd continues its journey to the fertile north.

But though the fighting may have subsided, for Albi, the danger is only just beginning. In the chaos, he has become separated from his mother and lost in the crowd. In a herd of this magnitude, finding her won't be easy.

0: Look at this.
1: But at the dig site, evidence is emerging that suggests every one of this enormous herd may have looked unique.
0: But it looks like it's relatively complete, and this is a big one.
1: Buried in the rock is an incredibly rare find, an adult's bony headdress, known as the frill.
2: This might be the front, and that's the back.
0: Yeah, that's what I was thinking too. So like the nose is over here somewhere, and like the body is back there.
2: I don't think I've ever seen any where one of the middle horns is going the opposite direction of the other.
1: Given this frill's highly unusual shape, Emily is keen to compare it with others found in the creek.
0: So on this individual, the horns that stick out the side of the frill

0: they're straight. Whereas this one is interesting. This is an asymmetrical frill. So this horn is straight, and that one is curled.
1: Each frill is distinct from the other.
0: It is very striking that these frills, despite being from almost exactly the same place in the bone bed, from the same community of animals, like, they're still very different from one another.
1: Remarkably, no two frills found at the site have ever looked the same, leading the team to think their variation served a crucial purpose.
2: Based on the differences in these frill horns, it would be very easy for the individuals to recognize each other.
0: Yeah, in a herd environment like this, it's very important to be able to recognize your friends and your family easily.
1: With every member of the herd displaying their own unique frill, it could help a youngster like Albie pick out his mother from the masses. By scanning each and every one for her familiar features, but in the sea of Pachyrhinosaurus streaming past, she is still nowhere to be seen.

Without his mother's protection, he has little chance of surviving the long journey alone.

Until finally, the distinctive outline of a frill he knows better than any other. And a mother relieved to have found her young. But though reunited, there is much danger still ahead.

0: 30 miles from the main dig site. Emily and paleontologist Jackson Sweder have travelled to the edge of a forest. Here, ancient footprints follow the herd's route.
1: That's a toe.
2: Yeah.
1: And then that's a toe. Missing the third one here. See it again, missing that
2: maybe,
1: toe over
2: yeah,
1: there.
2: Missing,
1: yep.
2: Yeah.
1: Once you get your eye in, they're actually all over the place.
2: They're everywhere.
0: And one stands out from all the others.
1: Clearly a carnivore. And you can even see the claws.
2: That's a point.
1: A big animal as well.

0: What, 8 meters?
1: Yeah.
2: To confirm the identity of this large predator, Emily and Jackson use liquid rubber to make a cast that reveals how it moved.
1: The back of the track is shallower than these toes here.
0: Toes are super deep.
1: So it's moving on the front of his feet, like sort of like the fast animals today, like cheetahs would do.
0: Definitely wider than it is deep, so it can move side to side if it has to.
1: So probably a very agile animal as well.
2: This kind of speed and agility belongs to only one predator in the region. A terrifying relative of T-Rex that hunted in packs.
0: Those Pachyrhinosaurus definitely would have had to worry about this animal.
1: Yeah.
0: It's very efficient at moving long distances. It could follow them for miles and just wait for an opportunity.
2: The Gorgosaurus. With exceptional hearing and a sense of smell more powerful than any other dinosaur. It's thought they could track their prey from up to 10 miles away. Allowing them to ambush at a moment of their choosing.

unaware of the approaching threat, the herd moves deeper into the forest. Surrounded by its narrow pathways. An attack could come from any direction.

0: the sound of intruders draws Albi away from the herd. But these aren't the stealthy footsteps of a Gorgosaurus. Something else is closing in.
1: Take care with your footing.
0: Journeying along the herd's migration route, Emily and her team have discovered evidence of another mysterious dinosaur, which has emerged on the edge of what is now a river.
2: Ooh. Yeah, it's a little chilly.
1: Oh yeah, it's cold.
0: Exposed by receding water, its fossilized remains are all along the riverbank.
3: It's huge.
1: It's just packed with stuff. It's crazy that it's just kind of sitting out here on the surface. Man, that's big.
4: It definitely seems to be in a layer here.
1: Whatever this is.
0: And it isn't long before the team hits the jackpot.
1: Oh my goodness. That's a huge bone.
0: Buried in the rock is part of its gigantic hind limb.
1: Do you have your measuring tape?
4: Yeah, let's just take a quick measurement.
0: They can use this to estimate the animal's full size.
4: It's really long.
1: Even if it's only to there,
4: that's still definitely over a meter.
1: Yeah, so I would say with legs like this, it's probably about the size of a school bus, about 9 meters long or so. That's huge.
4: There's not much that gets bigger than this.
0: Even larger than a Gorgosaurus. Its 9 meter length means it could be only one dinosaur. And the forest is the ideal place for it to find its next meal.

But this isn't a killer. It's an Edmontosaurus, which, along with its herd, is on the same migration north. As plant eaters, they pose no threat. But these 6-ton giants make a lot of noise.

And as the herd pushes on, the aurora lighting up the skies above is a sign their journey north is almost over.

0: Do you have a chisel?
1: Yep.
2: Not far from the main dig site. Emily and Jackson are finding evidence of exactly what the herd was looking for.
3: That's huge.
0: Yeah.
2: An abundance of food just waiting to be discovered.
0: There's so many different plants here, just on this one slab, not just big leaves like this. Also, lots of flowering plants as well. All these things would be really great food for pachyrhinosaurs.
2: The plants in these rocks would have flourished in the summer, in time for the herd's nesting season.
0: Looking at all of these plants, there's enough food for the adults and the juveniles.
3: More than enough to draw the pachyrhinosaurs up here.
0: And when the babies hatch, there's

0: food for the babies as well.
1: This place would mark the end of the herd's long migration. A haven where they could settle and begin to nest.

But while the exhausting 400-mile walk may finally be over, there is one problem they haven't left behind. The Gorgosaurus have stayed close. And with the Pachyrhinosaurus backed up against the river, it gives these ferocious predators the perfect opportunity to pick off one of the herd's more vulnerable members.

But their confrontation is about to pale into insignificance. Both predator and prey face a far greater threat.

0: investigating what happened at the end of the herd's journey.
1: Okay, move to the next point.
0: And why so many are buried here. Emily's team is mapping the bones.
2: We obviously got a pretty large cluster in that corner.
3: Those two are so close together.
4: They're so, so close together, yeah. It's pretty much like right up against.
1: Yeah.
3: All right, let's go.
0: They can then scan them to create a full 3D model of the site.
5: It's coming through really well.
6: Yeah, you can see the patterning on the surface of the bone.
0: The imaging allows them to see exactly how the fossils are laid out.
5: You can see how the bones are stacked on top of each other. Everything here is bone. Like, there's actually very little rock in between there. It's just a solid mass of bone material.
6: You can kind of see ribs of just about every size, just even in this one pocket here.
5: And they're clearly all from different individuals because they're all different sizes.
0: The bones of young and old are jumbled together. And there's even more in the ground than the team first realized.
5: You think of the sheer density of bones in just this little area that we've scanned, and then put that together with the grid mapping.
7: Perfect.
5: There's something like 100 to 300 bones per square meter. And then we know the bone bed goes back into the hill for another kilometer.
3: Good for now.
0: Their findings bring the estimate of Pachyrhinosaurus preserved at the site into the tens of thousands. To have died in such large numbers

0: looking for answers. Emily and Max cut deep into the rock that encases the herd.
1: Tilt it up. I just want to take a look at the cross section.
0: It reveals a vital clue.
1: Look at this piece. All of that black, it's plant material that's been shredded. Something has picked up the mud and has like twisted it with enough energy to move the amount of material and to shred the plants up like that. And that's right in with the bones. And all these swirls in here, something dramatic has happened that's involved water. You can see where it's actually cut down into the rock underneath it, like a fossilized wave. So this was a huge energy event.
0: The evidence all points to one thing. A devastating flash flood. Triggered by huge storms. Raging over the mountains. Water cascades into the valley, swelling into an unstoppable torrent that destroys everything in its path.

As the floodwaters near, the herd begins to panic. Mother and child, waiting by each other's side.

0: just under 30 miles north of the main dig site.
1: Come on, Esther.
0: Emily and Jackson have traveled out into the hills of Canada's Grand Prairie to investigate an incredible find.
1: So there's three sites that have been identified.
2: Right.
1: I think that's one of them. And the other two, I think there's one over there, and there's one behind us as well.
0: Across the area, a series of fossils has been unearthed that point to an extraordinary possibility.
2: Looks like a toe bone, but absolutely tiny.
1: That also is from a very, very small animal.
2: Yeah.
1: Like, that to me looks like it's from an animal that it has either just hatched, like a hatchling,
2: yeah,
1: or is actually still in the egg. It's an embryonic dinosaur. An animal this size has to have been born here.
0: The young belong to both Pachyrhinosaurus and Edmontosaurus. Dinosaurs that were heading for the same destination.
1: To me, it's not a coincidence that they're both here. We're only 30 or 40 kilometers away from the site of the flood, so surviving animals could eventually have made their way here. This might have been the nesting ground for both of these mega herbivores after the flood.
0: Emily and Jackson are continuing to look for more evidence. But this remarkable discovery means that maybe despite all the odds, some of the herd did survive. Continuing on to find another place to nest.

survivors, with a chance to pave the way for the next generation to thrive.

0: This year is the 80th anniversary of Japan's withdrawal from Taiwan after their administrative ruling period. This was a consequence of the Treaty of Shimonoseki between the Japanese Empire and the Qing Dynasty, which was signed to end the First Sino-Japanese War. Japan ruled over Taiwan for a total of 50 years, from 1895 to 1945. Even though it wasn't a very long time, the occupation still left behind both tangible and intangible historical evidence for Taiwan. They are hidden within the memory of some Taiwanese people, especially those who lived during that time period and are now grandparents in their 80s or even older.
1: 我们已经从日本的时候长大了。

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1: This year, Granny Zhang will be 93 years old, but she's still strong and healthy. Granny Zhang is one of the people who lived under Japanese rule and can still remember details from the past. It's the view of a 13-year-old girl who lived during the time that Japan was about to lose the war and preparing to withdraw their army from Taiwan.
0: 要给我们老百姓节省，不要到老百姓吃肉，一个礼拜一个礼拜配给四两的肉一个人，不能随便买肉吃。
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1: Granny Jiang studied in a Japanese school where the teachers were Japanese. She remembers there was a Japanese Shinto shrine on a mountain in her village. A Japanese identity had been there for as long as she can remember. It was because once the Japanese settlement in Taiwan had become stable, many areas brought a Japanese identity to adapt and apply to the society and made it more Japanese. This movement is known as Kominga. At that time, Japan had a policy that there must be one shrine in each community in order to spread the empire's Shinto belief to the life of people on the island. Although those shrines were later demolished after the withdrawal of the Empire of Japan, some shrines have been preserved depending upon the needs of each community.
2: 好，然后在我们一开始之前，我们先跟神明这边就是先行个礼。好，那再用右手拿这个水瓢，好，那水不用多，大概半瓢就可以了。然后先洗左手，好，然后再洗右手。洗完以后呢，再倒一些在左手这边，然后做一个漱口的动作。那主要就是那剩下的水我们就是把它立起来之后，然后把这个水瓢洗干净，那水我们都不会滴到外面来，就保持干净跟清洁。那它主要的这个仪式主要就是说，我们在跟神明做祭拜之前，先把我们的身心灵做一个洗净的动作，好，然后再跟神明做祭拜。
1: The Taoyuan Martyrs Shrine and Cultural Park is one of the Shinto shrines that has been left in good condition. In the past, three gods who were important to Japan's nation building were enshrined in this location. Then the gods were invited back, and the shrine was changed into a place with spirit tablets of Taiwanese heroes. Also, the traditional Japanese Torii Gate, which is a two-layer wooden beam, has been transformed into a one-layer concrete beam that looks simple yet beautiful. According to Shinto belief, a shrine is a sacred place where the gods dwell. Outsiders can only enter some areas, but nowadays the Taoyuan authorities have reconstructed the surrounding areas to welcome more tourists. There are no longer restricted areas like in the past. Japan's occupation of Taiwan is just more special than in other cases. During that time, Japan intended to make Taiwan its first model colony. So they invested a lot in creating the Japanese education system, as well as public utilities and a basic infrastructure on the island. This is why when we visit Taiwan, we can still see traces of Japanese culture, which will never fade away.
3: There is another one. We call this place, you call it "追火车"哈，大家都知道我们这为什么追火车，就是很多学生都是坐火车到学校去，到台中去啊，到苗栗去啊，啊，坐火车去，因为他们很靠近车站，啊，学生都是有时候晚上坐公车很晚嘛，啊，早上五六点的火车已经过了那个花莲钢桥，他赶快紧急爬起来就追过来，所以我们叫做追火车，是这样子来的。
1: The Taiyuan Railway Station in Taichung was built in 1910 because Japan wanted to connect the entire island of Taiwan to accommodate the transport of goods and settlers from Japan.
3: Before, 算很主要的哦。 原因为什么？主要这边是乡下，但是早期的时候很多农作物，这边附近的农作物包括木材，以前的火车是有在运送货物的，木材有啊，所以这边就是一个像集散地，它的木材啦、稻米啦啊，就会到我们，所以我们这农会仓库就在前面很近。
1: The former structure of the Taiyuan Railway Station was a wooden Japanese-style building, but it later collapsed during an earthquake. So they needed to renovate it with reinforced concrete in order to make it more durable. They also changed the building style to Western Art Deco mixed with Baroque. This gave it a more modern, cutting-edge look which was popular throughout the island of Taiwan at the time. For this renovation, Japan sent renowned Japanese architects who had graduated from the United Kingdom to help with the design in order to create a good impression for Taiwanese as well as global citizens. This showed the potential and greatness that Japan had on par with Western countries. This is why Taiwan nowadays has more Western-style buildings than traditional Japanese-style ones.
4: 这个日治时期的来这边的很多都是他的学生，哦，现在目前东京车站，日本时代的东京车站就是由他来设计的，非常有名的东京，日本东京车站就是他设计的，哎 ，Tokyo， 哎，对，哎，是由他的设计的，哎。
1: Many important government offices in Taiwan are reconstructed based on the old structures left behind by Japanese rule, which resembles Western architectural style. For example, with the Taichung City Government Building, people passing by may mistakenly think that this building was built by Westerners.Here, the old cigarette factory has now been transformed into an art exhibition site for young generations. There are Baroque buildings and a fountain. These beautiful female sculptures look like Greek goddesses, but once you look closer, you'll notice that their faces are actually Asian girls.Even though Japan planned basic structures on this island, their ultimate goal was to annex the island as part of the Japanese Empire. This aroused great dissatisfaction among the Taiwanese people who were longtime residents, including Dr. Jiang Wei-sui. He was a Taiwanese activist and a founding member of Taiwan's Cultural Foundation.He was also recognized as a crucial figure in the movement against Japan in 1920.
5: 我们基金会是在纪念跟发扬蒋渭水跟他的同志，啊，他们那个年代一起在反抗日本的殖民统治啊，殖民统治是不公平的，啊。就会把你当作二等国民呐，所以就会有不平等的待遇。比方说在政治上，那台湾人要担任这个比较高的官阶的人就非常非常的少。那教育来讲，他也是把你分成台湾人去读一种学校，日本人读另外一种学校，两边就会。不平等，然后也不准有这种思想的自由了，所以也不准你在台湾办报纸。那他们当时就是起来争取日本的殖民统治，就那一代的同志的精神。那我们基金会在发扬， 他们的那个理念啊。我们是在2006年的时候成立，到现在，等于是18年了啦。
1: Jiang Xiaogan is Jiang Wei Sui's grandson. He's the

0: executive director of Jiang Wei Sui's Cultural Foundation, which is now hosting an exhibition that is supported by the Taiwanese government to tell the story of Dr. Jiang's calling for democracy. The exhibition is held in an old building in the Daosheng, which is a renowned commercial and shopping district in Taiwan. He chose to hold the exhibition here because the next building was once Dr. Jiang's former hospital. It later became the place where he founded the Cultural Foundation and the first Taiwanese political party under Japanese rule.
1: 敢去冲撞殖民体制啊，所以他被日本人视为是，等于是说最敢反抗的，也就是第一号人物了。所以在官方的记录，他名字的出现次数会最多，警察局的拘留所，啊，他就十几次。啊，如果比较大的政治案件，就关了两次，一共144天。
0: Dr. Jiang's most well-known work is the Certificate of Clinical Diagnosis, in which he analyzed Taiwan's situation in the form of health checkups and compared it to how a doctor analyzed his patient's health condition. He stated that Taiwan was like a sick patient who suffered from a lack of knowledge due to access restrictions and needed to be urgently cured by providing comprehensive information. So he and the Taiwanese Cultural Foundation began to publish the Taiwan Minbao newspaper and organize speeches, as well as hold dramas in order to share their knowledge about democracy and create a movement for Taiwanese people to glorify their own culture before everything was lost. Unfortunately, Dr. Jiang died in 1931 at the age of 40 before he could see Taiwan become free from Japanese rule. But his attempt was a very important step in Taiwan's history. Now, if you say Dr. Jiang Wei Sui's name, everybody in Taiwan has heard of him. Even scholars from Japan come to see the exhibition and reminisce about the painful memories of the past between Taiwan and Japan.
2: Teacher, if Jiang Wei Sui saw today's Taiwan, what would he feel? He was trying to
1: fight for political power, democratic power, and everyone is equal. 那现在台湾的政治已经是非常的民主，啊，然后各族群也都平等，啊，那个时候他就说要极自由、极平等、极文明，啊，就说大家都要有那个一样的一个水平，生活的水平跟知识的水准，那这个都达到了，所以我想他应该是蛮欣慰的。
0: It's been 80 years since Japan withdrew its army from Taiwan. And over the past 8 decades, the relationship between the two nations has significantly changed, especially with the newer generations of Taiwanese people who view Japan from a very different perspective. They mostly know about Japan from pop culture, such as Japanese food, anime, and games, which have always been popular among the Taiwanese. Today, we can see many young people coming to events for Japanese games and anime.
3: Taiwan就是看法，看日本是怎么样的？如果是以现代的日本，当然是相对和我们是友善的关系，毕竟它没有对我们有任何的战争意图啊，或者是资源抢夺的意图。对，然后我们也跟他是在经贸上往来很好，而且像说他们对我们的文化影响也很大，所以其实我们对他们现在目前是，算是他们是比较好的印象。 对，甚至日本的开放程度高，我们甚至会向往是，可以去那边当地游玩。